10th for Manny Machado. They beat the Rangers 6-4. Brewers fall to the Braves on a walk-off in Atlanta by a count of 4-3. At the World Cup, Ecuador and Caracas are about to get underway in Kansas City. The home run of the 10th for Manny Machado. They beat the Rangers 6-4. Brewers fall to the Braves on a walk-off in Atlanta by a count of 4-3. At the World Cup, Ecuador and Caracas are about to get underway in Kansas City. The Netherlands beat Sweden 5-1. Germany over Ivory Coast.

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0: Chris, what? Let's call it. Let's look at them up to the trade deadline. Let's just look at them through January and see where they are. Didn't really feel like there was that big of a gap between them.
1: Okay, let's look at where the East finished. Okay, the Pistons were number one. I'm not sold on it's been the second straight year. Like, I'm not sold on the Pistons. You've got the Celtics and the Knicks, no doubt. The Cavaliers, what are the Cavaliers going to look like next year? And then the fifth seed, the Toronto Raptors. Like, you're telling me that if you add a Giannis to the Heat with the pieces that I mentioned, that wouldn't be a top five team in the East? We're adding Giannis.
0: We're adding Giannis to
1: that team.
0: But does top five even get you to the Eastern Conference Finals?
1: Yeah. I mean, didn't Miami get to the Eastern Conference years ago?
0: That's the outlier, I would think, right?
1: But it's Giannis.
0: Yeah. I mean, I think they actually beat that Giannis team on the way to the Eastern Conference Finals that Miami team did. So that's neither here nor there. But, at this point, I have a hard time believing any team that goes after Giannis that the juice is worth the squeeze.
1: Okay.
0: And that's not a knock on Giannis as a player. It's just the reality of what are you ultimately giving up to get him? Because it's going to come at a price with players on the roster. It's not just going to be draft picks.
1: Right.
0: Right? You don't have enough draft picks to be able to trade that is going to equate to what Milwaukee wants. And you're also going to be giving up players in the name of young talent that's part of your future, whereas a 30-year-old Giannis is, you know, still part of your future, but it's a much shorter-term future.
1: Yeah, but I understood. I mean, but you're trying to make if you're Miami, you're trying to make the run now. And I think for the players that were mentioned in this trade, the heroes, the wares of the world, etc., I think it is. I mean, to your point, you were a number 10 seed last year. I mean, how much further up are you going to go with your current construction of your roster if you're the Heat at present? You're not going to go that much higher. So you bring a Giannis in, give up the pieces that were mentioned, if that is in fact the deal, okay, you rise exponentially, and I believe to the top five in the East.
0: Yeah, that still to me doesn't feel like it's enough.
1: Okay.
0: I mean, the reality is that if you can't crack the top one or two, or, you know, theoretically three in the conference, you're not really in this conversation. I mean, we've learned that year in and year out. If you go look at the past champions, they've all sort of fit that mold.
1: Okay, but tell me why. Okay, tell me why the Heat. Do you believe in the Pistons?
0: Yes, I still believe in the Pistons.
1: You do? Okay.
0: And the growth that they will continue to show. It's one of you know, Jalen Brunson got there, right? And they won a playoff series. Then the next year they were in the East Conference Final. The next year they won. Like, there's a progression to this thing. I'm not really ready to write the Pistons off just yet. I mean, I'm more of a believer in the Pistons than I am in the Cavs, if that makes you know, if that means anything.
1: Right. But I guess my point is, and I'm with you. I'm not ready to throw the Pistons out yet. But I mean, if you're looking at the Eastern Conference and where the finishes were last year, and you mentioned wanting to or needing to be a top three seed, I would say if Miami made that deal, they could at the minimum be a top four seed, because I'm taking the Cavaliers out of there, and I'm taking a Giannis-led Miami team over the Hawks and the Raptors. Okay,
0: I would agree with that.
1: So I'm giving them top four. I'm giving them at least top four.
0: Well, I mean, again, we still don't know where he's going yet, just hypothetical, but there certainly is some reason to believe that Giannis, no matter where he is, might not be the piece that moves the needle to any team to a title. Coming up next, speaking of titles, one team still looking for them. Are they too much in the spotlight? We'll answer that question next. It's Game Night on ESPN Radio.
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10: Sunday brings scattered showers and thunderstorms afternoon with a high near 78. Expect east-southeast winds up to 14 miles per hour, gusting to 26. Rainfall could total up to 3/4 inch. Overnight, storms continue before tapering off after 4 a.m. with a low around 63. Monday turns mostly cloudy and cooler with a high near 73.
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0: even at the end to remain at -7. He holds a 6-shot lead. It's the third largest at the U.S. Open since World War II. Behind him, a 4-way tie at -1. World number one Scottie Scheffler among them, vying for the career Grand Slam. Clark has been here before, though, 2023 to be exact. How exactly is this one different?
1: Yeah, I would say I'm definitely a lot more confident and believe I can do it. I'd say in 23, there was still doubts or not necessarily doubts, but like I hadn't done it. And so there was a lot of unknown. And now that I have done it, I know I can do it and I can do it again. And so I'll definitely lean on that experience and other experiences from when I've won that, hey, I can break through and do this again.
0: Clark and Scheffler, the final pair on Sunday. They'll tee it up at 2:30 Eastern time. Only two players in U.S. Open history have overcome a 6-shot 54-hole deficit to win. Arnold Palmer and Johnny Miller. SportsCenter All Night, ESPN Radio in the W. These two have done this before. Fever Dream on ABC meeting for the third time this season. They've split the first two games. It's the eighth matchup between Caitlin Clark and Angel Reese in the WNBA. Dream got the dub on Thursday, and it was Reese making some history early.
2: Ray all the way in. Can't finish Reese. Her 1,000th career rebound. The fastest in WNBA history to reach that plateau.
0: So a big game from her. Clark did her best to keep pace.
2: Mitchell can't hit. Boston battling, winning. Looking for Clark. Finds her on the cut, and Clark will lay it in. Beautiful pass from Aaliyah Boston, and Clark now has 23.
0: It wouldn't be enough, though. The Dream roll in this one, 113-96. It's the Dream's most points in a game in franchise history. That's now 100 points in three straight games, tied for the longest streak in WNBA history. Angel Reese, 18 points, 8 rebounds. Caitlin Clark, 26 points, 7 assists. Clark, after the game, on the Fever, blowing a second-half lead.
3: Yeah, I mean, I think she's got to take care of the ball better, and that's just with me. So I'm just focusing on that. And, what we did well in the first half was playing transition spray, find open people, and really hard to do that when all we do is foul and they score. Like, we didn't play in transition at all in the second half because of that.
0: And up next, Burroughs, Bengals, and more from the ballpark. SportsCenter All Night continues. It's ESPN Radio.
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11: Today brings a chance of showers and thunderstorms with heavy rainfall possible after 2 p.m. The high will be near 77 with east-southeast winds up to 13 miles per hour and gusts as high as 23. Rainfall amounts could reach 3/4 of an inch. Tonight, showers and thunderstorms continue until early Monday with a low around 62. Monday looks mostly cloudy with a slight chance of showers before 8 a.m. and a high near 73. For the latest updates, go to MyRadioLink.com. 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

0: And I'm like, almost everyone there is Mets fans.
1: Oh, no.
0: And they said, they said they just need to fold the franchise yesterday. So that was, I was out and I had no idea what was going on, but that was, I didn't know where I was like, they need to fold the franchise. That's all I saw.
1: He's Jordan Renan. I'm Gabe Neitzel. That's the biggest story of the week ever. Meanwhile, coming up next, does America have World Cup fever? We get the latest on Team USA already advancing. Just two games in.
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10: Showers and thunderstorms are likely today, with a high near 77. Some storms could produce heavy rainfall. Rain continues tonight with a low around 62. Monday will be mostly cloudy and cooler, with a high near 73. A high of 78 and a low of 62. Skies will be mostly sunny with a slight chance of a shower late in the day.
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5: A chance of showers and thunderstorms today with heavy rainfall possible. High near 77. South-southeast wind up to 13 miles per hour, gusting to 23. Rain chances near 90% tonight with thunderstorms before early morning. Lows around 62. Monday sees a slight chance of showers before morning, then mostly cloudy with a high near 73. For the latest news and updates, visit myradiolink.com.

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4: Showers and thunderstorms are likely today, some producing heavy rainfall. High near 77 with south-southeast, winds up to 23 miles per hour. Rain chances are 90%, with up to 3/4 of an inch possible. Storms continue tonight before clearing Monday. For the latest updates, visit myradiolink.com. 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
4: Showers and thunderstorms are likely today, some producing heavy rainfall. High near 77 with south-southeast, winds up to 23 miles per hour. Rain chances are 90%, with up to 3/4 of an inch possible. Storms continue tonight before clearing Monday. For the latest updates, visit myradiolink.com. 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
2: Showers and thunderstorms are likely today, some producing heavy rainfall. High near 77 with south-southeast, winds up to 23 miles per hour. Rain chances are 90%, with up to 3/4 of an inch possible. Storms continue tonight before clearing Monday. For the latest updates, visit myradiolink.com. 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
0: We welcome you back to Naval Base Coronado, just across the bay from downtown San Diego, California. 3.4 miles, 16 turns. That is what these drivers will have to deal with today. And the start-finish line here is technically 4th Street here on Naval Base Coronado on a regular day. Then they'll go to turn number one. It is a right-hand bend. It's a third gear turn before they start a downhill trek. And that's when they'll come into the view from our Dave Moody of Barrie, Vermont.
7: Thank you, Alex Hayden. Good afternoon. Good afternoon once again, everybody. After executing that fairly gentle right-hand turn number one, these drivers will be wide open, full throttle, catching even a little bit of air at the crest of Stockdale Boulevard. That's named for Congressional Medal of Honor recipient, Navy Vice Admiral, and former vice presidential candidate James D. Stockdale. That leads to a flat 90-degree left-hand turn number two and the short Rogers Road straightaway, then another 90-degree left on K Road, paralleling the aircraft carrier.

0: Eastern Clark County until 5:30 p.m. At 4:23 p.m., a tornado-producing storm was located over Willow Hill, or 9 miles east of Newton, moving northeast at 35 miles per hour. Expected hazards included a damaging tornado. Tornado debris has been confirmed by radar. The following effects are expected. Flying debris will be dangerous to those caught without shelter. Mobile homes will be damaged or destroyed. Damage to roofs, windows, and vehicles will occur. Tree damage is likely. This tornado storm will be near, oblong around 4:30 p.m. Other locations in the path of this tornado thunderstorm include Hudsonville. This also includes Crawford County Fish and Wildlife Area.
1: For the second time in the race, and that'll end stage number one. Here's how they finished the stage, presented by the Powerball. NASCAR Powerball, the chase to $1 million is on. Start your entries for the chance to win $1 million at NASCAR Championship Weekend. The official lottery game of NASCAR, Powerball, the chase to $1 million starts now. Ryan Blaney wins stage number one. Ryan Preece will be second. Kyle Larson will be third. Ty Gibbs fourth. A.J. Allmendinger will be fifth. Todd Gilliland sixth, Carson Hocevar seventh, Joey Logano eighth, Connor Zilich ninth, and finishing this stage in tenth is William Byron.
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7: Ford has led 11 laps today. They've only led 10 in the last two races, and those 10 came at Pocono last weekend. Ryan Blaney, responsible for the Blue Oval's presence at the top of the leaderboard. At lap 20, he leads Ryan Preece in second, with Kyle Larson, Ty Gibbs, A.J. Allmendinger, the top five, Todd Gilliland, sixth, Carson Hocevar is seventh, Joey Logano is eighth, Connor Zilich is ninth, and William Byron will finish the stage in the 10th position.
1: And I'm impressed with Ryan Blaney's aggressiveness here today in this first stage. After he made a pit stop back on lap number 10, there was a caution flag for the Ricky Stenhouse Jr. stalled car on lap 11. So that kind of cycled things, and he was a little deeper in the top 10. But once the green came out, he didn't just play it safe. He went at it and forced the issue three wide in some very tight tight spots out there, understanding the scenario. You get out front, then you can dictate the pace of the race, but you got to get through the traffic to do that. And Blaney was awfully aggressive doing that, but it worked.
7: He was aggressive, but he was not reckless. He has the race car underneath him, and he's been able to fire up that Ford Mustang, go toe-to-toe with the best in road course racing in Shane Van Gisbergen. And now we set ourselves up for what strategic calls are about to be made on the pit road and how this leaderboard could be shuffled up once we take these trips to the pit lane.
1: So, you know, that is something that we'll pay close attention to here in just a moment. Because there are different strategies out there, anywhere from lap number 8 to lap number 13. Different strategies. Lap 17 was the latest most of these drivers came in, all the way back in the 29th spot from Chris Buescher, Shane Van Gisbergen, and others. Pit lane is open. Here comes Ryan Blaney. He's going to lead a parade of cup cars down pit road to Chris Wilner.
8: Ty Gibbs finished fourth in stage number one, slides almost sideways through his box. Crew had to hesitate. Four tires and fuel. It's the biggest detriment for him is the rear grip. They make another air pressure adjustment. Tyler Reddick is in. Said the bounce is getting better. He was last in on lap 8. They have a little bit of a slow stop on the right side of the race car. William Byron gets boxed in from tight. Tyler Reddick as well. He gets four tires and fuel. Also in was Brad Keselowski. Steve Hope.
9: Ryan Blaney is in four tires. Sunoco Racing Fuel in general very happy with the balance of that race car. Kyle Larson was in four tires and fuel. He also is happy. There's a spot over in turn number 4. He just needs to roll the car a little bit more, but they really dissected that car. Josh Berry was in getting four tires and fuel. Carson Hocevar is well getting pit service here on lap number 21.
7: 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Here are the top 5 off pit road presented by National Debt Relief. 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

0: thunderstorm warning for East Central Coles County, Northwestern Crawford County, Southern Ledger County, Northeastern Jasper County, Clark County, until 5:30 p.m. At 4:30 p.m., severe thunderstorms were located along a line extending from near Ashmont to 7 miles south of Casey, moving northeast at 35 miles per hour. Expected hazards include 60 miles per hour wind gusts. This is a radar-indicated threat. The following impacts are expected. Expect damage to roofs, siding, and trees. Severe thunderstorms will be near Casey, Martinsville, Kansas, Ashmore, and Westfield around 4:35 p.m. Marshall around 4:50 p.m. Other locations in the path of these severe thunderstorms include Paris, Edgar County Airport, and Vermilion. This includes Interstate 70 between mile markers 128 and 154. This also includes Lincoln Trail State Park.
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1: Welcome back to Naval Base Coronado. Wrapping up Hardy's caution number two. The field has chosen. They've gotten the one to go as they enter turn 13, making their way to the front side of the course. They're coming to the Poet Restart Zone, presented by Poet. Poet is proud to be the official bioethanol partner of NASCAR, delivering high-octane bioethanol with zero carbon.
7: As the drivers choose what lane they want to restart in, Tyler Reddick is coming into the race with the championship point lead, but he's seen it dwindle just a bit here as of late with the hot streak that Denny Hamlin has been on. These drivers jockey for position here as we hit the summer stretch of the season. Now the front row, as we get set for the restart, will be Connor Zilich and Ryan Preece. Zilich will be to driver's right, Ryan Preece to driver's left. That's a Ford and a Chevrolet on the front row for the restart.
1: And behind them, Ross Chastain, Austin Hill stacked up there. And then you've also got the Blaney, Larson, and Allmendinger cars. Pace cars on pit road. Here we go for the restart as they enter the Poet restart zone. They'll put lap 22 on the board. That'll leave us 18 laps to go in stage two. Green is up, back out, and here comes Ryan Preece up to the gearbox. He'll clear Connor Zilich on the front straightaway, but Zilich is right there, hot to trot, applying pressure for the lead, headed to one.
8: Good restart for Ryan Preece. He'll lead the way down the hill on Stockdale Boulevard. Now into turn number two, the left-hander. Here comes Zilich under braking. He will outbreak him. He will take the lead away. Connor Zilich to the top of the mountain as they head down toward turn three. Drop kick back to second is Ryan Preece.
9: Then behind Ryan Preece, they are side by side for third. Ross Chastain able to make a pass at Austin Hill. Chastain will go third. Hill goes fourth. Chris Buescher, the top five. Side by side for sixth. Behind them, Shane Van Gisbergen. Isbergen racing with Michael McDowell headed to turn five.
7: Two Chevrolets mixing it up for position number six. Driver's right is the preferred line through turn number five, and SVG will prevail in that battle. Up front, Connor Zilich pulls the field to turn number six and seven.
1: Connor Zilich now looking to rebound after challenges in recent weeks, leads the field on the backside of the course. Further back, they're looking two and three wide, bouncing off each other. John Hunter Nemechek, Brent Cruz, Daniel Suarez in that battle. Up the back straightaway as Zilich leads to turn nine.
9: It is Zilich with the race lead, and then Ryan Preece and Ross Chastain. Austin Hill in the top five as well. Now Brent Cruz is a driver, of course, driving the car started by Christopher Bell. Lost a couple of spots on the restart. He's got Chase Briscoe working up to driver's left. He is mired in a pack of traffic headed off the end of the short chute.
1: Cruz will prevail in that race, but he's got Chase Briscoe lined up behind him. Then you've got the car of Daniel Suarez, Ty Gibbs. Denny Hamlin is starting to race forward today. Hamlin is applying a pressure to Ty Gibbs, while at the same time, it's Kyle Larson that has turned the wick up on Denny Hamlin. They are through turns 12, 12A, and 12B. They now float into the left-hander, which is turn 14, only to cut back to driver's right to negotiate turn 14.
10: Through a car breakaway, all that action going on behind the leader, Connor Zilich and Ryan Preece. And Preece is up to the challenge. Matthew Zilich, he is right on the bumper of that Red Bull machine.
7: And they'll work their way up off of turn number 16 back to the start-finish line. Lap number 23 goes on the board. 17 to go here in stage number 2. 52 remaining in the race. So here's a look at how they're running, presented by Anduril. The San Diego Race Weekend is brought to you Anduril. Transforming defense through advanced technology.
1: Connor Zilich has just led his first lap of the afternoon with Ryan Preece right behind him in second. Austin Hill is third. Ross Chastain is up to fourth. Chris Buescher falls to fifth. Shane Van Gisbergen running in sixth right now with Michael McDowell in seventh. Zane Smith is in eighth. Riley Herbst having a good run so far today. He's ninth. And John Hunter Nemechek for Legacy Motor Club runs in tenth.
7: Brent Cruz being scored 11th. Daniel Suarez is 12th. Chase Briscoe goes 13th.